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0: decision-making of a so-called good team, especially their veteran point guard, who might have single-handedly thrown the game away for them yesterday.
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0: I make zero promise, maybe less than zero promises that I'll be any good at it. I feel like the expectations are far too high, guys. I feel like the people are expecting way too much from me on this one. And there's a really good chance that I just, as the kids say, screw the pooch.
1: Oh, we're going to do this like an award show today. Don't you worry. You know how they give out best picture at the end of the Oscars? Third hour, you'll get more breakdown of this broadcast as we start. We'll say move around. We'll make radio magic in this broadcast as we'll take you up to 7 o'clock. And then you and I will be at MVP Arena, as you mentioned, for HTN and AF1. But that is just one of the many things we will cover on this Friday show, because look around, sports fans. Look at your calendar. Friday, June 12th, 2026. It's going to be a long time. I'm telling you right now. It is going to be a long time in your sports fandom that you may find a summer weekend quite like this in sports. We'll touch on as much of it as we can today. But from a little preview, a little appetizer, an hors d'oeuvre, as Dr. Robotnik would say in Sonic 2. He has another word I forgot. World Cup, AF1, NBA Finals, UFC Freedom on the White House lawn, a golf major championship, baseball, Stanley Cup. Did I miss anything? I felt like two of those is good enough in the summer. Seven. What?
0: Yeah, we got there's a couple two tree things going on. I mean, definitely a little busy, you know, a little businessy. I'm here for it though. I enjoy all the crazy, and like I said, I'm hoping that it all just completely overshadows how terrible I'm going to be tomorrow on the call. So
1: someone who was a fan of the New York Phoenix is like, should we have not done our championship round this weekend? No, you shouldn't have. No, this guy's made a few mistakes this year. I'll add that to the list.
0: All right, let's start with the game that I have. I'm very excited about Saturday. Hopefully I can stay awake this time. The Knicks are in San Antonio. It's hard to talk about this game because we talked about it in such depth, like everyone, you know what I mean? Because with how much you cover game four, which the historic way in which the Knicks win, the cool moments, the bad moments, the all around historic, it's just a historic game. And now we're sitting here going, how does this game live up to that game? How does that game influence this game? Like, I think the easy, natural thought is that game last night, because it's the next game is tomorrow. I don't even know what day it is anymore.
1: Don't worry. Don't feel bad about it. I think the U.S. Open's this weekend. That's next weekend. So there you go. We both made a mistake in this first 5 minutes. Hey, we record our pregames. I swear, that's why our first start of the show is going to be great tonight for the broadcast. Anyways.
0: I guess the easy, it almost feels lazy. How do you come back from one of the most epic collapses of all time? Like, are the Spurs dead? Is their proverbial back broken? Or is that the motivation needed to come out and play inspired basketball? Like, I feel like their backs are broken after that one. Like, what do you have to do to kill the Knicks? Because you had them by 29 points. You had one of the most dominant first halves, like, in the history of the finals. And then the worst collapse in the history of the finals. So I guess I'm in the camp of, if I'm the Spurs, I'm so frustrated. I don't even know if I'll be able to, I don't know what I'll be able to do against this Knicks team.
1: If you missed our conversation from the abbreviated version of our show on Thursday, Apple, Spotify will have it there for you, of all the emotion of everything that was from Wednesday night into Thursday, as we sit here on a Friday, trying to get you hyped up, trying to get you ready for this. Those are very good questions to open up the show. Let me go back a little bit first, though. Boy, on a Saturday night, this is a watch party night, isn't it? Like, if you're hanging out with your buddies, you're going out to somewhere to have some drinks or something. This is one because of those people, and maybe I am looking at Levack here, those people who did take a quick snooze on Wednesday night. You don't want to even miss a single second of this on Saturday. I feel like I'm doing a promo for ABC there all of a sudden. But seriously, you don't want to miss it because of how good the most previous game was. However, as we sit here on this evening on Friday, 28 hours away from tip-off-ish, the Spurs are favored. The Spurs are at home. The Spurs were dominating for a majority of that game in game four. That can't be denied. We've talked about the Falcon comparison, all the other collapses in sports history.

0: they were, for more than 50% of that game on Wednesday night, the better team. So whether to your side of that, right, like maybe they're just a beaten team and they're not mature enough to handle it and it's going to be more mental than even it is physical. I think those are all valid storylines and conversation pieces. Absolutely. On the other side of it, how much was taken out of the Knicks to pull that thing off? Like, are we going to watch the Knicks come out this time against San Antonio and be totally gassed? Like, are they going to be down 40 at the end of the first half because they gave everything that they had? The conspiracy people are out. Don't worry. We've already heard you on social media. We know you people that are like, well, the NBA doesn't want it to get closed out on the road. Wouldn't it be more amazing if it gets closed out at game six? Doesn't the NBA want to see the Knicks win a championship? Don't they think the ratings will do better on Tuesday? Blah, blah, blah, blah, blah, blah, blah. So, look, I'm staying away from you conspiracy people, although those conspiracy people will be told they're right, and they don't want to be told otherwise.
1: You mean Paul Heyman? Is that what you're talking about?
0: Yeah, Paul Heyman. Add him to the list of it. Anybody that's like, oh, they're going to close down. They might. Yeah, we actually have to watch the game and see it. San Antonio, right now, I do think they're going to beat the Knicks. I do. And I do think the Knicks are going to close this out in six. And I rarely ever change my pick. I thought it'd be Knicks in seven. Levesque, I know you're rooting for the Knicks because that ticket still doesn't give you a cash out here.
1: That's right. I mean, look, obviously, most important is for my favorite team to win. You know what I mean? Most important is for the Knicks to hoist the first banner since 1973. But if I can cash too, that'd be great. I guess one of the reasons I really want the Knicks to get this done is all the people who changed their energy, all the people who changed their tone. You know what I mean? Because and look, you admitted it. Like, unlike a lot of these guys, you admitted it when as the NBA playoffs were going on, I asked you many times, let's say the Knicks get to the finals, would they stand a chance against the Thunder or the Spurs? And you, like everyone else, was like, no way, no way, no way, no way. And I was like, I want them to, but I kind of agree with you. You flat out said, no, after I've seen what they could do, the two sweeps, the, you know, the crazy comebacks, all these things, you were like, you know what? Now I believe they can win. Now I believe they could. But like, watching everybody change the narrative from the Spurs are the next, that they're here, and the freaks and the best, and the Knicks don't even belong, to like now all of a sudden it's like, well, of course the Knicks are winning. Look how young the Spurs are. Look at this. It's like, whoa, no. I heard you 2 weeks ago say they didn't stand a damn chance. So like, what? Like, keep that same energy. Puff your chest up. Tell me how good they are. What's that woman from the that used to coach for San Antonio who said Brunson wasn't a star? Her? Yeah. At least she kept the same energy. Here's the deal. I want the Knicks to win in five. I would love if they won in four. In five, because I want everyone to have to admit just how special this team really is. Because that's the deal. This is a historically special team if they get it done.
0: I'm glad you missed my rant on Wednesday when you were hosting Flock University. I heard Flocky was a lot of fun on Wednesday. But one of my rants in that 6 o'clock hour was something that I think irritates you and it irritates me. It is a phrase that can be used not just in sports, but to a lot of the theme of your last sentences there is the goalpost moving. It like infuriates me. The way in which people move the goalpost. Because Kevin Durant, I'm not the biggest Durant fan in the world, but he's the one who gets caught up in this all the time because it's like, well, you know, you're the number two. Like, he cared too long about the Greg Oden thing. I love Greg Oden appearing on the Pivot podcast a couple of days ago. Like, Kevin, when you want a championship, you're talking about me. I'm at home drinking Henny. Don't worry about me. I'm good. So Durant would like everyone, well, you got to win a championship. Then he wins a championship. It's like, well, you joined the Warriors. We got to win a second. So like, no matter what, the people who are haters are always going to move the goalpost. Sometimes you might find managers or bosses or people who you work for that will move the goalpost when you overachieve your goals. There's something to that theme of moving the goalpost and changing the narrative, all that stuff. That has to be infuriating. And I know it is for you, for Knicks fans. Everybody else is like, they're trying to undercut the success. They're not going to give them the due credit. And I don't know if that's a New York thing. I don't know if it's just people want to be negative in 2026. But that should never be the case in anything ever. Like, give credit where credit's due. Do not rob yourself of a moment, whether it's just because you're parlay. And I'm talking about you in this one, which I'm in general, like why people do this. Like, Either their stance is too strong, either they're filled with hate, either their bet didn't hit. I don't know what motivates people to be negative, but don't be those people. Don't. Stop it. Quit moving the goalpost.
1: Yeah. I mean, and it's, I've heard the conversations that, like, speaking of what bothers us, one of your least favorites, where everyone talked about how, like, Charles Barkley, that's the dumbest basketball I've ever seen. Like, he just went off on how bad the Spurs were. And dude, they did. They, some mental errors, especially down the stretch, going for shots they don't even need to go for, stuff like that. I get that. But isn't it possible that they made those stupid mental errors because of the pressure the Knicks were putting on them in the second half? And again, I know we've been talking about this for, what, 48 hours now or whatever, close to 48 hours. But it's just, like, as we get ready for this, if the Knicks win tomorrow night, I don't want to hear, I know exactly what's going to happen. This is, let me paint the picture for you of what's going to happen, guys. With about 3 minutes left in the first half, Wemby's going to get a flagrant foul and get kicked out of the game. And then everybody's going to say the only reason the Knicks won the championship is Wemby got kicked out. They're going to forget the historic comebacks, the dominant basketball. They're going to forget Mitchell Robinson grill checking them. They're going to forget all the things. They're going to forget Alvarado dropping him with a single leg takedown. Like, they're going to forget all of that. It's going to, well, if Wemby had stayed in, they would have, Spurs would have come back and won that. That's what's going to happen tomorrow night. That is my prediction.
0: Gross. No, I don't want it to happen. Gross. No, I'm rooting against that. I know. Look, if that happens, we've got content for Monday and your pocket is a little richer because you cashed that 14-1 bomb and Disney's looking good. Here, you know what? If you're going to do a hope, I'm doing a hope. And you did this a few minutes ago. And I don't want to overpass what you said there, because you said something along the lines of, like, it's your favorite team. They win a championship. They win a championship. That's absolutely right. That's the right attitude to have. However,
1: but
0: just play the scenario. But play the scenario out with me, okay? If you get you listening to play the scenario out in your head with me. If you get the pick as a Knicks fan when you win the championship, yeah, we're at that spot right now, up 3-1. It's only happened one other time in the history of the NBA. It's the LeBron's comeback. I don't like how I phrase that. The Cleveland Cavaliers led by LeBron against the Warriors to win that championship. It's the only other time it's happened. If you got to pick a day, Saturday or Tuesday, it goes way back to what we led this show talking about. I want it to be the Knicks by themselves. I want the Knicks. I'm answering it before I let you. Sorry. I want it to be Tuesday. I want the day and the conversation and everything that week to be about the New York Knicks. I don't want them to get clouded. I don't want them to get buried or whatever. Term, like, well, the World Cup's happening, and then the UFC fights are happening, and then the Stanley Cup. Now, I want it to be by them. Am I overthinking that? Like, wouldn't you rather have them win in the Garden on Tuesday than Saturday?
1: No,
0: financially,
1: not just financially. Like, listen, delaying a victory is nothing more than delaying a victory. Like, delaying a victory is getting yourself one step closer to losing. That's what it, if you can get it done in five, you get it done in five, and then leave it to the marketing people to build the parade, to get all the cool stuff that makes this make sense and look good and all that stuff. But if you can get it done, you get it done. All right, we're going to talk more about the Knicks, I'm sure, at some point today. It's Firebird Friday, so it's going to be a crazy, weird show. I promise you all of that fun and nonsense. Coming up next, one of Gaz's absolute favorite people in all of sports just got rewarded.
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1: I remember it like it was yesterday. Gaz came on this very show and was like, you know who's the best coach? You know who I think really has it put together in the NFL? That's, I like the way he handles his quarterbacks, like Russell Wilson. I like Sean Payton. That's what you said, guys. You said you were a big Sean Payton guy. And good news for you. Sean Payton getting a five-year extension with the Broncos. A five-year contract extension. I keep looking. I don't see the number. I guess that we don't need to know, but I'm betting it's in the neighborhood of $10 million a year for Mr. Sean Payton. How do you feel knowing that one of your absolute favorite NFL coaches at 62 years of age just got a five-year extension from the Denver Broncos?
0: For those of you listening to this show for the first time, or for those of you who may not notice what's happening here, LeVac is opened up a nice jar of sarcasm and layered it on
1: me?
0: There. Yes, that's right. So,
1: how dare you?
0: It might be some of you are like, was that being sarcastic? Yes. For those who may have missed it one more time, when Sean Payton was brought back to the NFL by the Denver Broncos as he took a year off in between his post tenure with the Saints. And remember that tenure with the Saints? Remember when Kevin James played him in a movie? That was weird. That whole odd stuff that went on there, and eventually he was gone. Whatever happened during that time. I know I'm kind of mushing this together with his, what is it called, Bounty Gate stuff. He came back to Denver post-Fox and was very arrogant. He did a full year tour of, like, if I was coaching this team, here's what I would have done. I know there's some irony here that he would do it on the Colin Cowherd show. That's a little bit of our lead into this right before Stu Gatz. So Payton kissed up to the media for a year about how great he was, came to Denver and started ripping the local media, treating them like poo-poo, we'll say. So I didn't like how he treated the local media in Denver, refusing practice access, being snotty in some of the answers, being too arrogant for everybody. And then they showed up and they weren't very good to start. That part's true. They underachieved when Payton got there. And what also drove me nuts during that time was that he blamed it all on Russell Wilson. So it's not my fault. I'm great. I'm Sean Payton. I'm the best. I know what I'm doing. It's all on you, Russell Wilson. This old GM got it wrong. Somewhere in that blame game, by the way, too, is John Elway. Remember when John Elway was making decisions for the Denver Broncos? That Sean Payton could start pointing at Elway and saying, well, look, John Elway might be a legend here in Denver. John, but guess what? Some of the decisions Elway made when he had that role as GM, executive, VP of football operations, that title kept moving around a little bit. A consultant, he's to blame, not me. So John Elway is gone. Russell Wilson's gone. And there you go, Sean Payton. It's your team. What can you do? He did great, is what happened. He was absolutely right. He made the right calls. Denver almost got to the Super Bowl last season. And we talk about great NFL coaches of all time. Sean Payton's in the top 10. That's how good he is. So don't love that take is out there in the ether somewhere. I had to say, go ahead and prove it, Sean Payton. Let's see if you're worth it. And then he did prove it, and he is worth it.
1: I mean, you said the most important word in there, I feel, is almost. He almost got to a Super Bowl. I mean, is it because he's the most successful head coach who doesn't have a scandal with a reporter right now? Is that why he's getting 5 years? Like, I don't know, man. 5 years seems like a bit much for a dude, you know, that, you know, sordid pest. I'm a Sean Payton guy. I like it. I also don't want him in Denver that long. I think that doesn't go well for me as a Raiders fan. But I saw that he got the extension. And, of course, we with Mexico, South Africa yesterday in the World Cup, preempting at least half of our show, we didn't get a chance to really get into the contract. But interesting contract. The one thing I saw earlier today that Max Crosby said John Gruden was the best coach he ever played for. Like, Sean Payton has a dirty past, you know, with Bounty Gate and all those things. And Sean Payton's getting jobs. Remember, John Gruden's not in the NFL because of something he did when he didn't work for the NFL. Are we a step closer to getting Gruden back in the NFL, or is that ship sailed? Is that over?
0: He's not going back. Not with that lawsuit hanging over his head. It's not.
1: Flores is still there.
0: And he hasn't got a head coaching job. He's probably a good enough coach to be a head coach. I think a lot of teams don't want it to happen. I think Flores is what he did in Miami. I was shocked. He almost seemed like shocked to everybody that he had to get a head coaching job. I believe he was either up for finalists, may have won coordinator of the year for what he did for his time in Minnesota. So, and I also think that one's going to get dirtier. The Gruden one's going to get real dirty. Flores is not going to be clean by any sense, but Gruden one's real good. Look, the thing with Sean Payton, I'm even more impressed by what he did in Denver. And this is something I've evaluated in college and is moving to the pro ranks, that seeing somebody have success in two or three or four different places to me is a huge separator when we talk about evaluations of greatness, because there is an argument to be made that, oh, you only did it for one team, one franchise. The reason you were successful was because you just stuck around with that team. Now, again, that's more of a college, you know, a lot more college pre-NIL, because colleges were based off being a traditional power and pushing a pipeline of kids to the professional level. If you were at, you know, you get the examples, Duke, North Carolina basketball, UCLA, Florida, we all get the traditional powers in college. Major sports. I'm incredibly super impressed when you go to two different spots, because he's done it in New Orleans. Like you said, hasn't got to the Super Bowl quite yet for Denver. Denver's an awesome franchise in the history of the NFL, but that's incredibly impressive to me. Andy Reid, impressive to me. Can't really ignore Belichick, what he did in other spots where he wasn't with Tom Brady. That has to be factored in. Tom Landry, one spot. Don Shula, two different spots. Like, when you start talking about different, and John Harbaugh is back, right? What does that mean for his legacy now with the Giants? When you do it in different places, and I can keep going with the coaches, that to me is a hell of a compliment, because you can show it's not just this franchise. Look what me. Look what I did when I got here.
1: That's got to kill you, because you hated the me. When it came to Russell Wilson, and now even you have to say me when you're looking at what he's doing.
0: I can't stand it, LeVac. I'm sorry. I can't stand it. I can't. There's one part. There's two parts of it that really drive me insane. One, how wrong I was. I got to own that. I'm owning it. One, how wrong I was about Sean Payton, how much I was rooted against him because it was a full arrogant thing. And two, there's also a side of me as a sports radio host, as a fan, a former athlete, a coach is too strong, but I'm sure there will be moments where I'm like, hey, if you are going to talk the talk, you better walk the walk. Like, if you're going to run your mouth and say you're that good, you need to back it up. And when it happens and athletes or coaches or people do it, I find it so cool, except in this spot, because I was wrong. Most of the time I'm a fan of that. You know that. Like, I love the Tyson Furies of the world. We're going to talk UFC. You know, there's a fighter this weekend that I like, with McGregor, Jones. Like, when you back it up, that's the coolest thing you can do. I'm going to hit a home run off you. It's 3-2. We're running a run play at your face. There's nothing cooler, tougher. Can I swear on a front, a badass in sports than that? Swearing. And he did it.
1: That's and not really swearing. I don't this like
0: that.
1: I was swearing. Wrong.
0: Did I mention that?
1: Well, I mean, I think it's funny because you brought the Kevin James thing, and now I keep picturing that stupid movie. but I think it's one of those situations where I always liked Sean Payton because of the ties to the Giants. The Saints have always been kind of, I know, probably not as much for you as a fan of an NFC South team, but the Saints were very likable when he was there, even during Bounty Gate. I don't think we realized that was going on until, you know, until it really blew up. So he was always, him and Drew Brees, like, it just felt like a very likable situation there. So it is kind of funny to me now. I think he's changed. Like, I don't think he cares if you like him now. I think he wanted, I think, you know, I think most people want to be liked. I don't think he cares if you like him anymore. I think he's perfectly happy playing the bad guy, the old fart curmudgeon, the, you know, the West Coast Belichick. Like, I think he's good with it now. Like, he just, because there's a snarkiness to him. There is a bit of a obvious ego to him. And, you know, to your point, at your detriment, he went toe-to-toe with, at that point, what people thought was a superstar quarterback. It proved he wasn't. And then that quarterback has continued to prove that he isn't. I just, there's something about people who don't care whether you like them or not that I at least respect. I respect that. I wish I had more of that in me. I wish I didn't care if people liked me. I know I say it sometimes, and there's definitely a large group of people. I don't care what you think of me, but I prefer to be liked if I have my druthers. But I don't think Sean Payton cares anymore, especially now that he's got a 5-year contract, probably another $50 million in the bank minimum, maybe 60 or 70, you know.
0: Andy Reid, Sean Payton, top two coaches going in the NFL right now, even better than McVay.
1: Apparently, you haven't heard of, Clint Kubiak. Apparently, I don't.
0: Yeah. A very nice coach, just a little unproven.
1: The guy that I keep thinking about, because I've never thought he was a great coach, but if we're going to talk results, how come Nick Sirianni's never in that conversation? Like, he's in his short window of being a head coach, he lost the press conference, but he wins every season. So, like, he's got to be in the running for that conversation, right? Or is it just we just don't respect him?
0: I feel like that's a... He's good. No, he's a really good coach. The problem that the other people I mentioned there, Reed, Payton, McVay's interesting. McVay probably could change. Reed and Payton are top 10, 6. You know, I think 5's probably a little too high there, but like of the greatest coaches ever. Some would put McVay in there. If McVay wins another Super Bowl, maybe. He's in that conversation as a top 10 coach ever. That's the only reason I think Sirianni gets held out a little bit there. Same with Harbaugh. Has just done it a lot longer, too. So that which makes that he's great. Sirianni's great. Mike McDonald, right? Like, Mike McDonald's barely been around. He's got a Super Bowl. Like, there are coaches who can be in that conversation. I guess I should have worded that a little bit better and been like, all right, I got to win a game right now. Fall 2026. Any team, doesn't matter. Bucks, Raiders, Giants, Jets, you get to pick your coach. Who gets the 99 overall rating? Who gets you to that win? That gets a lot harder.
1: McVay?
0: That gets a lot harder. To me, it does.
1: Maybe McVay.
0: McVay's in the conversation. McVay's in the that's tough. You know, I guess I crossed it over, right? It's legacy and greatness versus, boy, that's tough.
1: Yeah. I don't disagree. It's not an easy conversation, but... Peyton, he just cashed in. He just cashed in. So will he bring a ring to Denver? That's the question. Will he bring a ring to Denver? Hopefully not. Will you bring a ring to the person that you want to be around more? Is that something we should talk about, Mr. Kozlowski?
0: No, I'm no? happily married, oh, Lily right. and David Fine Jewelers. Oh, right.
1: I guess, doing that. I guess I'll stop asking.
0: Lily and David Fine Jewelers located the shops in Wilton. Stop in today, guys. It's the summer. What does your summer schedule look like? Everybody's so busy these summers flying around. And I love that use that phrase, flying around and making plays. What are you doing? Are you got the honey-do list? Are you going to T-ball, lacrosse games, summer vacation, birthdays, whatever? 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
1: A judge has dismissed a discrimination lawsuit against UAlbany brought by former basketball player. But the judge says that Coach Dwayne Killings can still be brought to trial for assault and battery. This is from our friends over at News Channel 13. Guys, you have, I remember day one, you know, UAlbany brings in Dwayne Killings, and we weren't even doing the show together at that point. And you just called me, and you were like, this is the hire. This is the one. I'd rather have him than Jerry McNamara, Boeheim. I'd rather play for Dwayne Killings than my own father. I believe is the quote that you called me with. And,
0: I'm not bailing people out for the second time on this, but everyone was like, wait a second. I feel like he's doing the same setup to the last segment. No, Levack put a different coat. That's double scoop of sarcasm on that setup to this segment. My gosh.
1: He's never coming on this show. Ever.
0: Never. He's ever. Never coming on this show.
1: He hates
0: it's
1: us.
0: It's not because we weren't working together. It's not because we worked for a station that he's there at UAlbany games. All those things are true. I was confused by the hire. And if confused by the hire is a rant, the fact that he today is still the UAlbany Great Danes men basketball coach is the most baffling, and I'll say it again because I've gone on record with it, the most baffling thing that has happened in a decade plus in any college or pro team in the 518 in the sports world. The most baffling. I have not heard one single person explain to me how he got an extension for his job, for how bad the program's been post Will Brown. It has made no sense. It is not. However, Levesque, I'm going to offer this up. I'm going to at least think about it. I'm going to let you take a swing. I want to take a swing at this too, because there's a ton of stuff here. I also want to give credit to the Times Union. It was Jim Franco had a long piece on this as well about all the details of what happened. So whether it's local news or all anybody else. So it gets dismissed, right? And the UAlbany says, we appreciate the court's careful consideration. The university remains focused on supporting our students and campus and community. So it gets dismissed. All the details, you can go back and find it, everything else. Hearing the dismissal now, is there a theory to be made that the reason why UAlbany extended Duane Killings is because of what happened? Like, hey, if we fire him during a lawsuit, we are going to be perceived that the reason he was, it can be used as evidence against us. Well, why'd you let him go? Well, if you let him go, is it because of the situation that happened in 2022? Oh, it's because of his performance. Why do you think his performance is good? Why didn't you fire? I'm not a lawyer. You can listen to lawyer shows on WGY, but I've been trying to figure this thing out of it's not wins and losses. It's not recruiting. It's not attendance. It's not because he's a really nice guy. What other thing would make sense as to why Duane Killings got extended? Levesque, tell me if I'm just grasping at straws or going way down too much conspiracy land here. That disclosure day came out today. Maybe I'm hanging out with aliens. I don't know. Does it make sense? Am I barking up the right tree that the reason DK might have got extended is because of what was happening behind the scenes we didn't know about?
1: So here's where I hate that I just ummed right there. I've been catching crutches, and that's one of mine lately. When you make me think, I have to do that. There, I did it again. I think that there's definitely questions, right? Like, I don't know if that's exactly how we got to where we are. But I think based on some of this and what we've seen in the past and how these situations are generally handled, you have to ask questions on how we got here, right? So I think that my theory kind of parallels yours ever so slightly. Apparently I got mail. Anybody who's writing me mail right now? Stop it.
0: You have an AOL account open? What was
1: that? That's actually
0: that Duane Killings?
1: Yeah, it's Mark Benson. He's like, what are you doing? I think based on my knowledge of the powers that be at UAlbany, I believe it was similar to what you're saying. Here's what I think happens, right? I think Mark Benson sits down with Duane Killings and says, you are our guy. You are the right hire. We are going to get through this together because I don't think what you did is as wrong as people are making it out to be. And this is me. I've never had this conversation with anyone. This is pure reckless speculation. And then I think while everyone's sitting down and figuring it out and the boosters are involved and the other things, I think everybody looks around and goes, the only way that we can actually have Duane Killings confident and comfortable enough to do his job effectively is remove all doubt that he's our guy. And because of what's going on, because the forces are at the gate, we're going to extend you. We're going to keep you. We're going to go through all these things. We're going to make sure that you know that you're here. Go win. Go make us right. Go win. Go coach winning basketball. And it hasn't exactly panned out, but that's, I don't think it was as simple as this is happening, and because we're getting some pressure, we're going to go and extend this guy. I think it's, we think you're the guy, and we think given time, you'll prove it. And now here we are.
0: Yes, and you know what? To add a little bit more to that, too, one more time, I'll add a little bit more. Even though UAlbany basketball struggled this season, the contract extension was not decided post-March 2026. According to reports, that contract extension had been agreed to much earlier, to your point there of like, hey, you're not going in as the lame duck. Like, we know you got 1 year left. That's not how we're doing this thing. Okay, here's your confidence. Don't stink this season. They stunk. They weren't very good. They have not been as good. And some we could trot out this whole thing about what's mid-major basketball and everything else. Here's what I can tell you. Doesn't help that Siena is all of a sudden really good either. Like the fact that UAlbany said, we want this guy as our guy, and Siena basketball has been better than it's ever been before. And now we're going to resort back to like whether or not it's a rivalry. Is it, did one program make the right call, wrong call? But there's, guess what? We got summer content. We do. Thank you, Dwayne Killens. It doesn't make me feel any differently about the story, by the way. Like understanding the Chargers got dismissed, whoever lawyered up, whoever was defending Killings in this, and boy, again, I want to give Franco credit on the TU side. Like reading the report, you're like, yeah, how do they think they were going to win? Like they couldn't find a reason, the reversing of the decisions of like the support of the local community and whether or not he meant to harm them or how they got. It made it easy for me to figure out. You know, if I was a juror, a judge, a person making a call on this thing, be like, oh, they made it pretty easy to understand this case and how it all went down. Is he a better or worse basketball coach? I don't think that has any factor in that. Is UAlbany as a team going to get better this season because this case is dismissed? I don't think it has any factor in that. Could Dwayne Killings get fired again this season now that this case is dismissed? I do think it's more likely. I know that sounds wild, but it's like he's got no other excuses, and neither is UAlbany at this point. We gave you more time than you needed. And what is it? Semifinals, championship, NCAA tournament? Winning record? That's a Mark Benson question. I would think it's somewhere closer to like an appearance in the conference semifinals or championship and a drastic improvement to a winning record. Probably both will be my answer. Both for there not to be a change for the Great Danes. Because you know what we don't want to have happen is that people stop caring. On a weekend that is packed with sports where Capital Region sports fans have so many options, the least thing that I would want to have happen is that people just stop caring about UAlbany men's basketball. They're getting close. They're getting close because they're not very good for nearly 6 years now. And there's a lot of other teams that have been way better locally. So just be careful.
1: Oh, man, that's got to if I'm not mistaken, though, the lawsuit against the college has gone away. That's not saying they can't sue him directly now, correct?
0: Correct.
1: Right. Okay. Man. All right, well, we'll see how it plays out. I don't want to say all of these things without saying that I have met Dwayne Killings a handful of times, maybe 8-9 times. I've had a chance to really speak to Coach Killings, and I genuinely like him. Like, he is a extremely likable, he's a thoughtful guy. Like, when I see him, the first couple times I saw him, I know that he knew me, but he wasn't sure where he knew me from, kind of deal. And he took the time to be like, to piece it together. It wasn't like a fake, like, oh, buddy. It was radio, the L guy, right? Like, yeah, Levac, man. How are you? Yeah. And now, like, when I see him, I doubt he's going to talk to me because of you. But no, he's... So I find it's easier for me to believe that even though you can never put your hands on a player, maybe, just maybe, it's a little bit more understandable than we know because we weren't there, because how much I enjoy talking to the man himself.
0: I haven't had those interactions with him at all, but now I kind of want to, maybe more than ever before, because how you describe that makes me think like he was John Edward, the medium. I'm getting a vibe here. It's a radio host.
1: I'm seeing a letter.
0: Hell.
1: Well, cause I talked to him when he first got to town. I was doing a radio show with Charlie Volker of UAlbany fame, and he came and hung out with us at Ravenswood. And then I didn't see him again for months. And then when I saw him, it was like, I think I was doing the purple growl or whatever the hell they do at the big pep rally that they do at the stadium over there at UAlbany. And he was like, And that's when it was like, I know him. I've talked to that man before. And then it's like
0: something in radio.
1: Yeah.
0: Country, rock, sports. How do you know all of them? Well, wait a second. I feel like he's a Yankee fan, isn't he? Wait a second. He's so good at this.
1: He raised me like a buck, he does. All right. Well, like I said, I also want to remind you that proud sponsors of UAlbany Athletics are our friends over at Mohawk. 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
6: It's five. Time for the five biggest stories in the world of sports here on this Firebird Friday. Gaz and I are going to be doing the call tonight, but we're very happy to tell you that this is brought to you by Mohawk Honda, where they always go out of the way to please you. It's the Big Cinco. What is story number five?
7: We're going to combine baseball here. We're going to do both baseball teams here. It shows how packed this weekend is. The New York Mets take on the Atlanta Braves on Apple TV tonight at 7:10. The New York Yankees take on the Toronto Blue Jays. A little later start, 7:37. Hit those double anthems, baby. Blue Jays and Yankees. We'll talk more about the Yankees and Blue Jays coming up at some point in this show. Mets Braves. Remember, I've been trying to find storylines on how to make the Mets more entertaining. It's on Apple TV for some of you people tonight. I don't think blackout streams may affect everybody who listens to this show. Levesque, have you watched that new show with Rhea Seehorn? What's it called? Pluribus?
6: Oh, yeah, Pluribus? Yeah.
7: I've heard it's one of the best shows that's ever graced streaming. Reports are coming out now that recently it's passed Ted Lasso and Severance is the most popular show on Apple TV. Mets and Braves fans, if you watch the game tonight, is it worth flipping that on after the action?
6: Wait, so Pluribus, it's not the new season yet, right? What were you saying?
7: Season one.
6: No, yeah, I already watched it all. Your boy John Cena makes an appearance.
7: Oh.
6: It's a good show. It's a slow burn in the beginning, but it definitely, if you ever watched the old Twilight Zones or you like the premises from Twilight Zone, then you will love Pluribus. It definitely forces you to think about your place in the universe.
7: I'm thinking about getting into it. I need a show. I'm so packed. We're starting to wind down here. I got to get something to talk about with other people that isn't Blippi and Paw Patrol. I'm thinking about starting it at some point because Breaking Bad is the greatest television show that's ever aired. It's number one, Vince Gilligan. Better Call Saul. It's not trash, but it's also not good. Better Call Saul is not... I want to hear people defend Better Call Saul on social media. That show's not great. All right, I'm giving it a shot. There you go. Told you I could make the Mets interesting tonight. We'll get back to the Yankees and Blue Jays later on at some point in the show. Let's move on to story number four. It is the Albany Firebirds. Another topic we're going to touch on in the third hour. The Albany Firebirds taking on the Michigan Arsenal tonight. Kickoff is set for 7 o'clock inside MVP Arena. We'll break down the matchups, the teams. We'll talk about the broadcast. Andrew Santillo will keep his tradition alive. Although he's not on the call tonight, 6:45, he will join us to close out this show. Levesque, let's do this question. For Firebird fans and Capital Region sports fans who have not gone to an Albany Firebird game yet this season, what can they look forward to tonight, and what have they been missing out on so far this season?
6: Probably the most balanced version of this team that we've ever had, and that's coming off of an undefeated season. Like, last year it was a very good defense, probably the best defense in the league, if we're being perfectly honest. This year's defense is next level, and the offense is still top-notch. Sam Castronova was a little bit off last week and still had a great game. So if they're dialed in and they're firing on all eight cylinders, Michigan's going to have a long night, and you and I will

0: up front. I have not decided whether or not I'm going to put on a jacket yet. I know you want me to, but there's a chance I just sit there in a t-shirt and jeans and just make everybody uncomfortable. I think it's fun for me.
1: I was trying to get a read on my wife on Thursday. I was like, hey, don't forget, I got to do the fiber game on Friday. I got to wear a jacket, look nice. She goes, and a tie? And I was like, yeah. She's like, and a jacket? And I was like, what's happening here? You know, I've called other games this season. Are you concerned that I'm going to sweat? Are you concerned I'm going to drive it in from Central New York? Are you concerned that LeVac's doing the game with me and you thought the dress code changed? I didn't even ask for a follow-up. I just stared at her and then walked away. And I'm like, there's a better way I could have handled this. Or maybe that was the best way to handle it.
0: Maybe I'll wear the LeVac and Gaz jacket so that everybody can see who we are. You know, maybe that's promote the show.
1: Don't think I didn't catch you wearing it in the Eli Gold and some of those hats. I appreciate it. Uh-huh. I've seen it.
0: I sneak us in when we can. Thank you. Listen, I'm not a businessman. I'm a businessman, you know? So I have to get my brands. I'm a brand manager of my own. So I make sure I get all my brands tied together.
1: I'm so proud of you. That's the word I'm going to use. I'm so proud to use my favorite rap lyric of all time there. We move on to story number three here in the Big Cinco. Sunday is the date of this before you start yelling and screaming on Saturday. It is Sunday, June 14th, and recently confirmed 8 o'clock coverage on the East Coast start time. There have been wild rumors leading up to the week of whether or not live coverage and all the other times are going to move because of the White House. It's been confirmed from everything that I've read that it is Freedom 250. 8 p.m. Eastern on the South Lawn of the White House in Washington, D.C. We're going to talk about a certain fighter that jumps out to me. I've promised LeVac this, and I'm serious about this. There is no other sporting event so far in 2026. I'm going to put more of my own money on than UFC 250. Let's just do the easy one here in the Big Cinco. What does it mean for sports history that we're watching a competitive professional sport take place on the lawn of the White House?
0: It's definitely historic. I see both sides of this. I see the people who think it's a little weird and it maybe doesn't belong on the White House lawn. But I also think it's a different world. And this is a chance to highlight, you know, some great athletics in the country and to honor the men and women who fight for this country. So I'm not going to try to convince you to feel either any kind of way, but I can guarantee you that I'm going to want to watch every minute of it, whether I have to do it later or live. However I get to watch it, I'm going to consume Freedom 250.
1: I do wonder what our founding fathers would think. I do wonder. I actually even more wonder about like what 1926 politicians and Americans would think if we told them, hey, in 100 years, here's what's going to happen. In 2026, in the year of our Lord, we are going to bring an octagon cage to the White House, and men will barely be clothed and beat each other. Don't worry, it will be civilized, and you'll love it. Oh, we've decided to change the duel then, huh? We've become more classy than the people. These are the things I think about. I think it'll be a wonderful event, but I wonder how the future will perceive this event and how the past would have perceived the event.
0: Do you know Abe Lincoln was a professional wrestler? He was, I believe he was known as a hooker. I don't think he was a shooter. But, like, they were, like, professional wrestling was, they would bring dudes, would travel, like, the carnival, and there were certain rankings on what you were, how good you were, how you wrestled. Abe Lincoln was a wrestler. He wrestled in carnivals. So I feel like most of these presidents would look and go, wait, we could have done that? That's a thing? I could have put Tyson on the lawn? Really? Nobody told me I could do that.
1: Lincoln wrestling, Roosevelt saving football. There's a lot of great stories of presidents influence. The Lincoln wrestling thing, though, how about you people? Are you happy? Are you happy with you people have done? Because LeVac knows the wrestling stuff. I've heard a little bit, not as probably as well as you just laid it out there. But some of you people are going to take that information and already have and have AI'd Abe Lincoln into WWE matches.
0: Would Abe Lincoln even be tall by modern standards? Like you ever go, you do those tours where you go through the old houses and like, you walk nose first into the top of the door frame because that's how tall people were back then.
1: Would Abe Lincoln have done well at UFC 250? Let us know now at Tom Goss, TOMGOZZ, at the Jeff LeVac. Somewhere, Covino and Rich on the stage are like, oh, we would have loved that topic today.
0: No, they're not. They can't do it.
1: Covino and Rich, it's okay show. It kind of stinks. Yeah. All right, we want to start number two. It's the Stanley Cup, and this action is going to take place on Sunday. That same day as the UFC. Hurricanes, Golden Knights, game six, 2 games apiece. Obviously, the winner of this game will have an advantage, 3-2. We will move. Did I say game six? No, it's game six, right. Thursday, which was yesterday, was game five. So the winner here on Sunday can win game six. Today's Friday. That was a weird mix-up by me. Oh, how did that happen?
0: I don't even know. It just happened. You just made me reboot. Like,
1: what day is it? Friday, June 12th. That's right. Levac, I kind of want to see Stanley Cup actually get to game seven. No disrespect to the Hurricanes. No disrespect to the Vegas Golden Knights. But that's kind of been my theme of today of I need this all spaced out. I can't handle it. You used to do this old comparison of the old plate, right? Mashed potatoes over here, yep. Turkey over there.
0: Separated.
1: I feel like, I need a little separation here. I want a game seven, please.
0: I think you need a game seven because you have proclaimed that this is like the greatest Stanley Cup finals of all time. So I think if it doesn't go to seven, that makes you look like you don't know what you're talking about, you know, like you did about Sean Payton and Dwayne Killings. So I think you need a game seven. I think whenever your teams aren't involved, you hope for a game seven. I don't have a team playing. I do like the Knights, but I'd love to see the Knights win in six or seven or whatever it is. And as far as the Knicks go at five, that's five. That's what we need for them. Five.
1: My response to that is I was very wrong about Sean Payton. I wasn't wrong about Dwayne Kelly.
0: Oh, come on.
1: Wasn't wrong about that. You know what? He did get extended. That doesn't mean that was right either, though. So 50% right in the first hour or over the course of that span of those conversations. Let's move on to story number one on a grande edition of the Big Cinco. That is the NBA Finals. We've been talking about it for the last two shows. We talk about it here in the second hour on this Friday, that tomorrow, 8:30, tip-off is set back at the Frost Bank Center in San Antonio, where the Spurs will look to extend the series, because if they don't, it's over. 3-1 lead for the New York Knicks in this one. The Knicks can win their first NBA championship in over 50 years. And even now, a day plus removed from that whole thing, we are still feeling the vibrations, the effects of one of the great NBA final finishes, comebacks, moments, all those things that New York sports fans got to experience on Wednesday night. We'll see if that has an impact. Levac, you asked to lead off the show about the impact. It still feels kind of hard to figure it out. It does for me. Does it feel the same way for you of what the impact can be of the comeback, the tip, and now getting ready for game five later this weekend?
0: I don't want to get too ahead of myself, but it feels like if you can come back from 29 down, you can't lose. The Knicks are basketball zombies. They're the basketball equivalent of Michael Myers and Jason Voorhees. You think they're dead? Nah, they pop up and they take you down, clown. I feel very, very strong about my New York Knicks. I think they are. I felt so strong about them yesterday, I fell asleep. But I'm awake now and I'm ready.
1: So it's Cinco, Seis, Siete, Ocho. You heard the big five stories. How should I have jammed the World Cup in there? I wasn't dropping the Firebirds. I wasn't dropping a fight on the lawn of the White House. Not dropping the Stanley Cup or the NBA Finals. Could have dropped the baseball, but there's New York Times that, Levac, I didn't even mention the World Cup, which in a few hours is going to air here on Fox Sports Radio, 95.9 and 980. Yesterday, we were abbreviated because of the action, the match between Mexico and South Africa. At 9 o'clock, we get things underway with the United States and Paraguay. We're scheduled for 8:30 coverage. You want to give some World Cup takes here? Team USA takes some more?
0: I mean, I can try. I'll give it that old college try. But, you know, I do have one opinion about the World Cup, guys. And it's because of our friends over at DraftKings Sports. I don't know. It could be a completely separate conversation if you want. But DraftKings Sports is live in all 50 states. Yes, that means you, New York. The whole world is watching one tournament right now, or listening to it, and group stage chaos, knockout drama, stoppage time heartbreak. 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I did it. Ha ha. I did it. So you'll have to tell us about your stuff coming up next. 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
0: The World Cup is featured right here on Fox Sports Radio 95.9 and 980, which makes what I'm about to say feel very wrong. I think I know less about soccer now than I ever have in my entire life. I am not a soccer fan. I've never been a soccer fan. Well, I was, like, when we first met, the World Cup came into town. We went and we broadcast it live. We did all kinds of stuff. I was into it that year. I definitely was into it that year. But that's it. Like, I don't know. Yesterday on Quentin Cantera, they asked me about, like, who's somebody to watch on the USA team. I go, I just started reading off names from the roster. I don't know. The one guy looks like a Key and Peele bit. I don't know. Haji or something like that. I don't know what his name is. So I don't want to sit here and pretend to be something I am not. Soccer fan, I understand you love your game. I'm a Team USA guy. They kick tonight. I think, what is it, 8:30, 9 o'clock, I think they kick tonight. I will pay attention to that. But what, Mexico, South Africa was on this station yesterday, and I don't think I caught 3 seconds of it.
1: That wasn't an inside joke. That was we were busy. We were busy during the broadcast is what happened there during Mexico and South Africa. And the significance for some people, whether it be wagering, soccer fandom, whatever it might be, may not have drawn your attention with other things going on. Team USA Soccer, one other reminder, say it one more time, you just did. Your home for the World Cup is iHeartMedia and Fox Sports affiliates across the country. If people start giving us grief about why aren't you guys on today, we are airing the World Cup. There's a partnership. This happens. There's coverage all around the world. People are into it. The 9 o'clock start tonight with Governor Hochul letting restaurants and bars across the state serve alcohol till 4 a.m., it feels like it's going to be the viral moment. That's what we live sometimes at times now as a sports fan, of the goal. And look at this bar in this city goes crazy. And you're going to be able to sell people when they wake up Saturday morning if Team USA wins 1-0 over Paraguay on Friday night. If you were outside the country, which I do love the bits that some of the Europeans have done, not even Europeans, they've been around the world now that it's in North America. People are making a ton of content, money, showing this is what happens in the United States or Canada, because they're coming from around the world. So they're making bits like that. Oh my gosh, the Americans love soccer. Look at this. Look at this video at their pub. They were drinking their pints and going wild over Team USA. We might be able to get sold on Team USA and their success overall. I don't think so. I did a rant on Wednesday about moving the goalpost earlier in the show. I don't know what Americans want. Maybe that's all they want. Viral moments, cool times to hang out with your buddies, not a lot of commitment here and a root for the country. That doesn't, like you say, like you've been having that for 10 plus years. Hey, you're not asking a lot out of me. You're asking for me to root for them 3 times every 4 years and to drink a lot of beer and hang out with people. That doesn't seem that hard.
0: I mean, listen, part of that sounds great. I want to care. People think I'm crazy if you don't know soccer fan, like NASCAR fan, hockey fan. They invite you to the party, and they will do anything they can to keep you at the party. Like NASCAR fans, like, hey, we have beer, and our drivers drive real fast, and we party and we watch people drive. It's great. You're gonna love it. Come be a part of this. Come be a part of this. And it's like, I kind of like it. Good enough. Come on. You know what I mean? Where soccer fan is a little more elitist. You're a little more elitist. Like, you need to like soccer. Okay, well, I watched the World Cup. I kind of got into it. The World Cup and the Olympics, I'm like, you're not a soccer fan. You don't even know what club is. I like Ted Lasso. Get out of here. Beat it. It's like, I thought you wanted me to like your sport. You don't deserve to like my sport. Like, that's what soccer fan is mostly like. I think if I knew more like inviting soccer fans, I wouldn't hate it as much as I do. I wouldn't be as apathetic.
1: I want to pick up on that point. I do want to pick up on that point because I'm curious, especially with tonight's broadcast here on the radio side and also the television side, Fox and wherever you stream it. I wonder how much that stuff changes this year. I wonder if the soccer decision makers or the network deciders and all that stuff, if they present it to a different audience. So let me pull that back for a second because some people get what I'm talking about. Some people are, what the hell is God's mean? Okay. Think about it like this, right? Let's go back to I'll use the WWE for an example, right? When the WWE launched on Netflix, that first show on Netflix was not for the diehard WWE fan. That first show on Netflix was like, you may have never, ever watched professional wrestling before. Here's what professional wrestling is. And because they made it such for an audience that was new, the people who were there all the time got really aggravated. But that might have been the best business strategy for that. We are going to present this to an audience who may not know exactly what's going on because we want people to join the sport. Business-wise, it's not the craziest thing in the world.
0: The fire alarm is going off here at the iHeart Studios. I'm not sure how serious I should be taking this.
1: NFL
0: is that soccer fan? Is that you, soccer fan? You can't stop me. I'll speak my truth. Sorry.
1: Usually, I would say on an NFL broadcast, usually in college, they don't dumb it down, for the lack of a better phrase, dumb it down for the audience, because those people who are there kind of get it. Once in a while, they do. You know, sometimes in actually televised games, they might see more graphics, more storylines. Gosh, we're what? We're a month removed from this? You love it, and I do too, what horse racing does. Horse racing on NBC is like, listen, I might not usually bet on horses. You might not have a $2 exacta box at Toga, but here are the reasons you should care about this race. And they do the Olympics. Like, we know the sports that quote unquote dumb it down for us, and we probably don't like that phrase, but it's like, who should I root for? Why should I care? Those things are actually really important. Let's go to that, right? Maybe that's what Fox has to do tonight, because there's YouTube channels and social media posts and marketing, and I think I got a collector's cup in here for my kids with a Happy Meal that's got Grimace playing soccer over here. Like, they're pulling out the stops to promote this thing. I think what's lacking for you is that, hey, can you just like pull it back a little bit if you want new fans for us and give me a little bit more of why I should care? Although some people are like, I got enough why I should care. Country, beer, play in another country, that's it.
0: Trying to figure out if I need to evacuate.
1: You'll be all right. You'll be okay.
0: You are a terrible friend. You are the worst friend in the world. There's a fire alarm going off. You're like, you're fine. You're fine. Don't worry about it. I see.
1: I'm also concerned. I'm in the Capital Region area.
0: Yeah,
1: you're not in the building. I'm closer.
0: Everything's fine. You're over at MVP Arena. You're fine. I'm over here at iHeart. Everybody's kind of looking around. I don't know what to do. I don't know if we should cut this. You know what? Maybe you should.
1: No, you're fine. I can't hear it. I honestly can't.
0: Because I'm in the studio. You think I'm lying?
1: No, I don't think, because I know that's happened to me before. The problem is the person who would usually turn that off, because it's a Friday at what time? Is it 5:20? That might go on for a little bit longer, because I don't know who's coming in to turn it off. Are one of the lawyers going to turn it off? Is an engineer coming in? I can't hear it. I'm sure it's incredibly distracting for you.
0: No, I'm just watching everybody leave now. Everybody was here late, and they're all like,
1: people there at 5:20 on a Friday?
0: Yeah. Yeah, there's a lot going on.
1: Why don't we do this? Why don't we?
0: Why don't you tell me about Mohawk Honda while I try to figure out if I should leave real quick?
1: You beat me to it. I'm going to talk about Mohawk Honda here for about 60 seconds, and either we'll come back, we'll either go to break, or Levesque will be okay. We'll find out. It's a great 60-second tease. 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My beautiful 2025 Honda Pilot. Love my ride. My wife loves her Odyssey. She just got it recently detailed. Shout out to Mike Healy and the team over there. And whether it's the GM, Greg Johnson, whether it's my guy who I work with, Cam McKenna, always checking on me. Wonderful people. You can run through the list, right? We know MJ, the VIP man around. Shout out to Alex. Like, gosh, Nate, everybody doing such great jobs over there. People have got an opportunity to meet and get to know and learn about their lives and more. Mohawk Honda wants you to come back, not for just one vehicle, but for three or four or five vehicles. Your life changes. You make that change from a first-time driver to adulthood and everything else. Mohawk Honda, people that you can trust during the car buying experience. You hear that phrase so often. You hear about, I don't want to get a new car because I don't want to go through the process, get pushed and hard sold and all that. Mohawk Honda is not like that. I know from experience. I hope you can do the same as well. Get a ride you're going to love. Don't be afraid to say, hey, I hear you guys on Levesque and Goss, or I hear you guys talk about Fox Sports, or I came out to one of your shows. We love hearing that support. I'm sure they do as well. I know they do. Some reason they like us. Mohawk Honda, where they always go out of their way to please you. Levesque is prepping for his first ever Firebird broadcast, but in things you can't make up, a fire alarm has now been set off at the iHeartMedia Ranch. Scheduled on the way, we have Yankee talk and a whole third hour that's going to involve Andrew Santillo, Firebird talk, UFC talk, and more. Maybe a longer break than usual, or maybe we'll be back soon. Find out.
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0: We're back.
1: I'm happy to hear you're okay. What happened? I had no clue what was going on there, and I feel like I should have.
0: Well, honestly, let's...
1: Or more follow-ups.
0: If there was ever a doubt about what a terrible friend Gaz is, it was just proven. Like, it was just, I'm here. The alarms are going off. There's fire trucks pulling up. Gaz, like, you're fine. Just keep going. It'll be all right. Don't worry about it. And then I look outside and everyone's evacuated. The great Alan Green, Big Al, texts me, "Why are you inside? Go outside." But Gaz didn't care. Gaz said, stay in there. So the first, like, I don't know if he was a chief or whatever. The first guy, like the first responder, I guess we would call him. He showed up. And so I let him in the building. I did that. And then everybody's texting our boss, Rob, going, "Hey, Levack is handling it. We're fine." So now they think that I handle fires too. No, apparently there was something on the lawyer side. So not an iHeart issue, but But there we have it. We're here. We're here. We're ready. Still, I'm still standing after all these years, as the song goes. So, hi, everybody.
1: Some lawyer, some first year, P1, L1, whatever the term is they use now for lawyers who are in law school. Someone just burnt some toast, like Ryan in the office, and has had their internship canceled, probably. That's my guess. Some intern just burnt toast.
0: I don't know exactly what had happened, but it's behind me now, you know, literally and figuratively behind me now, here and ready. I'm ready. I love it. Guys couldn't help, but I sent him pictures of the trucks pulling up. My hot takes burning up the building again. Don't worry about your safety. I want to finish what I think about World Cup soccer that we've never talked about before and make sure I let everybody know that I love my Honda Pilot and my wife loves her Honda as well. And then I go outside and Gaz is like, hot takes, easy. So here we are. I'm back in here. We'll see if it goes off again. The first dude who showed up was wearing Crocs. I just want to say that. That's when I started wondering if it was that big of a deal.
1: I'm happy everybody's safe. I really am. I'm happy everybody's okay. I'm happy. There's a part of me that, again, is wondering and borderline shocked how many people from our sales team showed up to a Friday at 5:20 to be in that office.
0: I think they did one of those late meetings to like make sure everybody was showing up kind of thing. I think that's what they did.
1: I'm a little proud. I'm not saying, again, everyone's healthy. I can say I'm happy that they're there. So thank you to everybody. Happy Flag Day. Did we mention it was Flag Day yet?
0: Is it Flag Day? I didn't even know that. I know it's
1: the Flag Day parade I was at earlier today. Flag Day is the 14th. I was at a Flag Day parade though today. So mind's Flag Day.
0: Please get it right, please. How dare you? I don't know what you think you're doing around here, sir. All right, New York Yankees. They got the Blue Jays this weekend. Is this? It's so freaking hot outside. By the way. It was probably hotter if there was a fire. It was still probably hotter outside than it is in the building. I'm trying to think of a Gaz question to ask about. Yeah, I'm so into the Knicks that I haven't even, like, I'm not upset about the Yankees for a change, which is nice. But Yankees, Blue Jays, 7:37 first pitch, because God forbid we not play that stupid Canadian anthem. Gaz, is this the battle of two of the top seven teams in the American League? Like,
1: you get how these storylines work. I can't wait. And I swear we won't bring it up every break until we get there. But this is the stuff I'm getting excited about when you're doing the broadcast. And I'd be like, oh gosh, is the whole broadcast just about storylines? Is this how this whole thing works? Is it color copied? What if I'm actually in the third quarter? Like, oh, I can't do this anymore. I hate this. It's the worst. Yes, it's a battle between AL East impactful teams. More important for Toronto than it is for New York. The Blue Jays don't know what direction they're going right now. Injuries earlier in the season felt like it was derailing the season, but the talent's still there for Toronto. Let's not forget this. For Toronto, they went all in, one more run, the last dance. This is it. Most teams would have blown up the Blue Jays because they weren't even getting close enough to sell to ownership that they were going to be a team. They held it for one more year. They got all the way to within a foot, a run, a hit. The battle they had with Seattle, the battle they had with LA in the World Series, now they're not as good. Now they're 69, 70, whatever, nice, games into the season. And they don't have a better record than the Chicago White Sox or that Mariners team.
0: Dun, dun, dun. I feel no pity for Canadians. I don't. I can't. It's just not how I live. It's not how I'm wired. It's not what I'm meant to be. I'm not there for it. So the Yankees are playing better, but with all the injuries, there's definitely there's cause for concern. But this is a series where we are going to see Weathers versus Yusavage is not what I was hoping for. You know, Slitler versus Gausman. Like, I wanted Slitler Yusavage round two. Didn't work out that way. Warren Corbin, like, it's Big Cam's out there, but the rest of the heavyweight matchups aren't where you want them to be. Like that, the Cam Schlittler versus Yesavage matchup, like when you watch that, that is a pitching matchup that we could be watching for the next 10 years. And that is why I enjoy that one. And we're going to miss it. Cause, and nothing against Weathers. Like I'm rooting for you, go get him. But when that seems to be like a future aces duel when those two get on the bump against each other. So that's, I'm a little sad we're not going to get that this weekend.
1: Yankees, Blue Jays, that's probably all the things that have a storyline on that. Gosh. Yeah, man, I'm still thinking about that Chapman story. Oh, my gosh. Did we not do that enough? Did we not do that well enough yesterday? Do we have to rehash our oldest Chapman thing? Did we? And this is our minds melting here on the air. Everyone is sort of a more candid, I think that's even possible, of Van Gogh's ever before. Do you find this Aroldis Chapman thing interesting? Do you know what I'm talking about? Him, the comments he made yesterday involving the trade deadline and the Red Sox.
0: I barely even remember he's still in the league. Like that's the, like, I don't want to be that guy, but when he pitched well against the Yankees in their last matchup, and I was like, Aroldis Chapman still a thing? Like that's where I'm at. So I do not know what he said. Please enlighten me.
1: All right. I'm sorry. I must have had that conversation with a Red Sox fan or somebody, or a Yankee fan that you are. Maybe a Red Sox fan sent that to me via text yesterday. For those who missed it, Enrique Rojas had this story covered for ESPN yesterday. And the headline read, Red Sox Aroldis Chapman says Yankees GM owes him an apology.
0: Hold your breath.
1: Go off, Rojas. Get those clicks. Get it, King. What's the word for king in Spanish? Is it reina? Maybe be queen. Aroldis Chapman went on to talk about how maybe the Red Sox are going to have to deal him away because Boston's likely not going to make the postseason. He still throws really hard. He can come out of the bullpen. What will happen? Will they have any use for Aroldis Chapman going forward? People then mentioned, could the Red Sox trade him to the Yankees? Would Chapman going back to the Yankees make any sense? Well, talking about Brian Cashman and what might happen. Oh, by the way, let me add this. Remember, Chapman still holds a grudge because of that playoff roster thing. Remember the ALDS, and he was supposed to be the closer. Then it was Clay Holmes, and then Cashman. That whole thing ends in 2022, and Chapman's not happy. Chapman, what happened in reference to Brian Cashman? If something like this were to happen, I believe someone from the organization should apologize first. Yes, someone, Chapman replied. Whether that's Cashman, he said yes.
0: Again, what are they owing an apology for? I'm sorry, I don't. It was
1: yes. Again, it's hard to go through this with some of this being translated with Rojas, but according to Rojas, Chapman, Chapman claims he received permission from the team to go to Miami. Brian Cashman claimed that wasn't true. And he missed a mandatory team practice at Yankee Stadium before the ALDS. And that's why he was likely left off the playoff roster.
0: It was also, he wasn't pitching as nearly as well. He's not the flamethrower he once was. He's a terrible human being. And you suffer through that when someone is throwing 100 and what was he, like 103? Did he get to like 110? He was a ridiculous, the Cuban Missile Crisis or whatever the hell they used to call him. Like you suffer through terrible people and things when you're really talented, whether that's the right thing to do or not. Was it sports washing? You're not good enough anymore. Now you have to behave yourself. You should have all along, but now you don't get, no quarter will be given, sir. Brian Cashman has plenty to apologize for, but none to you, sir. I said good Chapman day.
1: Chapman is 38 years old, 380 career saves, 8-time All-Star, 2-time World Series champion. By the way, his contract's a 1-year deal, a little bit over $13 million. There's another option on there for $13 million. It's got some incentives, postseason stuff, so it'll get some clauses involved. Chapman later on about whether or not he could go to New York, quote, I'm in a position right now where I'm under contract and I don't have any control over my contract. I don't have any clause or anything with any team, but going to New York would be something that, first of all, I would have to talk to the manager about, sit down and talk and see what happens.
0: Ooh. Please don't trade for Aroldis Chapman. Please don't bring Aroldis Chapman to New York. If he wants to go to the Mets, fine. Please don't. I don't. Please don't. I'd rather lose. I hear they're working on getting Lagrange. I'd rather him pitch in the bullpen, even though he's a starter, than bring Aroldis Chapman back to Pinstripes. Please don't do it. He's like Armando Benitez, but not as talented. Like, I don't want, I'm not anymore.
1: Thank you. You and I agree on this. Although it is interesting, although the Red Sox, in similar fashion, we talked about the Mets and the Big Cinco, kind of when you get to this June, the dog days are approaching. I had an argument yesterday. Gosh, I wish it wasn't today, but when does summer actually start? Or someone accused me of saying, summer, you should know this, should not start until the summer solstice. My gosh, that was a real thing I had to deal with yesterday. Anyways, that the Red Sox aren't very good, the Mets aren't very good, that feels like more of a generated look at me, especially from that headline Red Sox story. The Yankees do not, you know, Aroldis Chapman. They are not that desperate for a 38-year-old bullpen arm. No. It's a fun story. You got great quotes out of Chapman for it. You did your job, so credit to you on that, Rojas, the author of that story. But no. And there is a bad blood feeling. And Chapman went on some podcasts and ripped the Yankees before catching for. So it's not the first time we've heard this. But the fact that when you see the four-letter network and baseball writers put their name on this stuff makes it less. No. It makes it more convincing, but still the appeal isn't less or more because of this article today. Yeah. Pass.
0: Yeah. No mas. No mas. No thank you. No mas. Hey, let me tell you about a great night's sleep. That's thanks to my friend Dr. Fred Dreher and the Integrated Dental Sleep Devices in Boston Spa, 518-885-6185. We're talking about Dr. Dreher today, a friend of ours, our buddy Mike Sousa. He needs a dentist. He's like, man, I went and saw Dr. Dreher, and I should have just kept going, but somebody told me to go here or whatever. And everybody who sees Dr. Dreher, whether it's for the dental or the dental sleep device, he's one of the greatest guys. He actually cares about you. I remember having a conversation with Lorianne, and she said, look, we're working with insurance companies to get people covered. People who couldn't get covered before, we're going to get them covered now for the dental sleep device. That's because they care. They actually care. Like, that's such a difference when you deal with people who actually care about you. 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No masks, no hoses, no wires, no surgery. I have obstructive sleep apnea, and I snore. Well, I did. Before I talk to Dr. Dreher and the team at the Integrative Dental Sleep Devices of Boston Spa. 518-885-6185. Hour three. 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Somehow I'm going to get to the arena. 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
6: Freedom 250 is upon us, my friends. I hope you are ready for the UFC to take over the White House lawn. I'm looking for like I can't even, when you look it up, all it is how much people love or hate the idea. Like it's normally when you look up a UFC, it's like if you just put in the number, everything is like boom, boom, boom, there it is. Look it up, have fun, deal with it. Now it's like UFC Freedom 250. I can't believe you. I can't believe your mama. It's like it is insane. I look at the lineup and I will tell you that for the first time in, man, I'm trying to think, probably since Connor was still like fighting, I know at least one person in each fight. Like I know as I go through it, right? So your first fight, Diego Lopez versus Steve Garcia. I love watching Diego Lopez fight. His hair's weird, but I love watching the dude fight. The guy who we thought was the future of the UFC in the next fight, Bo Nickel versus Kyle Daukaus. Then it's Mauricio Rufi versus Michael Chandler, who is supposed to fight Conor McGregor. Derek Lewis, the Black Beast, versus Gaza's spirit animal Josh Hokit. Sugar Sean O'Malley is in the next one. Alex Pereira is in the next one. And then the main event's got Justin Gaethje. I mean, I know somebody. I used to have to watch the pre's just to figure out who are in all these fights. Because, again, I don't watch as close as I used to. But this is one of the most star-packed UFC events that we have seen in, I would say, probably 3 to 5 years.
7: We, and I say we, and like fight fans, sports fans, we didn't know what this card was going to look like. And gosh, I'm sure we had conversations leading up to it with the card that the Paul brothers put on for Netflix of like, whoa, that card looks better than UFC Freedom for Sunday for a while. And then the UFC found names. Names stepped up. Names got more popular. That's the cool part about the fight game is that it was kind of wide open. And Dana White and company was like, you know what? Now's your moment. Go earn yourself a spot on the card. O'Malley's been a name. Gaethje's been a name. And like, okay, go earn it. Hogan was not on this card. He got on it. I'm sure we can keep going. Like, Bo Nickel's supposed to be the man. He's on it. These are names that earn their way on, which makes it even more exciting. Even cooler. I like how you set this up. Ariel Helwani, you, me, a lot of people feel the same way that there's like these eras. There's like these stories, years of the UFC, whether it's pre the Fertitta brothers and people finding the tapes in places they shouldn't have found, not having a lot of rules, to the real birth, we'll call it, of the UFC. Stephen Bonner, Forrest Griffin, the fight where the whole corporation goes somewhere else. And then, like, I always think of, like, Chuck Liddell in that era as an era. Yep. Is somebody who got in the UFC because of Entourage. And who in the world's Chuck Liddell? This guy, he does what? He fights in a cage? This is unbelievable. Like, that era, and then you get into the Ronda, John Jones, Conor McGregor era. And then when those fighters started to go away, and you can pick a year or pick a moment. Is it when Nunes knocks out Ronda? Is it when McGregor's leg is hanging there during COVID, or Diaz beats McGregor? Like there's maybe not even a moment, but something.

0: something happened. Something happened in the late 2010s where the UFC, at least in the country, the United States of America, got less popular. People would argue that internationally it's been better than ever. I think that's probably fair. But something happened in America where it stopped being the topic of conversation like it was before. Television deals, I'm sure, are involved here. You know, like it moves around a bunch. It goes to ESPN and that completely bombed. I actually think that's more so about the pay-per-view model and less about ESPN. Now that the fights have gone to Paramount and Netflix, like if you have a subscription to a paid subscriber, you get the fights. That's a huge deal. The TKO merger. I'm with you. I have not been this excited about a UFC event in a very long time. I got to cover fights in the Garden. I got to see fights in Buffalo. This is the one. And LeVac, I texted you this earlier in the week. So far in 2026, there is no single sporting event, game, tournament, March Madness, I don't think even hits us, that I'm going to wager more of my actual money on than this.
1: Yeah. It was funny, too, because it's not my place to say the numbers. But guys was like, you can unit shame me all you want. But like I feel like decent, you know, especially for you, like a decent number. Like for me, the levels of wagering, again, it's all based on budget, right? I have a fun budget, and my gambling money comes out of my fun budget. So if I get my butt kicked on the DraftKings app, that means that I don't get to go grab a 12-pack on the way home from the game tonight. Like, you know what I mean? Like, the money is there or it's not. But it's like a little, the pink panty bets, you know, little jammy jams, a little something just so I want to have something. I see there's a bonus on it. Maybe I'll throw $5 down. And it goes up, and then there's that one where it's like, you know, 75% of your fun budget, where if you lose, it's going to hurt. But you feel good about it. You want it. You feel it. But it's there. It's your money. Like, Gaz is at, he's not at a big number, but he's at a big enough number that if he doesn't win at least some of these bets, he's going to be ticked off.
0: This is a yell and scream at the TV type of night, or a Sunday will be. This is a put the kids to bed because old dad's got some real money lying on this one. Again, yeah, it's not as much as most people would. If I said the numbers, but my goal is to pay for rent. Let me put it like that. I'm trying to get a
1: rent. You are not betting that much. You are not. What are you renting? What, like a balloon? You're not betting that much.
0: I got a seven legger. I'm going to do the right. Okay. Let's send you my sheet. I'm going to just have one seven leg. If I do my math correctly. All right. You know what? You're probably right. I'm actually punching some numbers in right here. I'd be lucky if I got like three dinners out of this.
1: I want to, like, I know we got play of the day coming up.
0: All right. Wait, what about round of victory? Okay. Who put these odds up on DraftKings? I need juice your odds. Promo code WOFX. Come on, people. What are we doing?
1: I want to do a full card parlay because of the fact that what we were just talking about, like, I know somebody, I have a guy that I enjoy watching fight in every one of these fights. So I'm going to go through real quick. I'm just going to take all my favorites. Oh, wow. Michael Chandler.
0: Yeah, a little Michael interesting Chandler there. Not, some of these numbers.
1: Michael Chandler is not supposed to win this fight. Mm-mm. Oh, your boy is. All right, let me see. I'm almost there.
0: You're getting caught off guard by some of these numbers, aren't you?
1: I really, really am. All right, let me see. All right, so full. This is just a little jammy jam. So I'm plus 3,656. I'm gonna do a little jammy, little baby jammy jam. That's all I'm doing. Okay.
0: All right.
1: Little baby jammy jam. But that way, if it happens, it's gonna feel really cool because I'm gonna yell freedom 250 at the end if that happens. And that's not going to, I cannot win rent on what I just bet. I can tell you that. Again, it depends what I'm renting. Like maybe a carpet cleaner for a day.
0: I took one here. I don't like this. Let me take that off. I had one that's Bo Nickel, Michael Chandler, Josh Hokett, and Sean O'Malley all just win at 11-1. And even that's not that great because it's like, again, in the UFC and boxing, but even more so the UFC, like if you're going to make a four favorite parlay, are the odds really in your favor? Are they with something, you know, a different style of a fight layout, the action on it? You can take it. You know, you might be better off having an underdog and a favorite to get you to 11-1 than four favorites in a sport where someone's getting hit in the head I don't know. I don't love that. I like, you know, can we talk about Hogan for a second here? Because you're telling my love for him. And earlier in the show, if you missed it, this is not sarcastic love. This is real love. This is not Sean Payton, Dwayne Killings love. This is a true, I told you the day after it happened. No, I didn't. Told you Monday after that fight happened that this guy's the next one. If there's any storyline, today's headlines, tomorrow. Tomorrow's headlines today.
1: There you go. Great show. The other way would be way easier. Way easier.
0: I haven't been frazzled this entire show as we get ready for a broadcast and we're 45 minutes away from going to the air. The Jason McIntyre. I told you about Hokit, right? I told you he was the guy. I'm a little concerned more than ever before about him with a microphone in front of him. Sean Strickland's a madman. Young Tyson Fury's a madman. I can keep going of, boy, maybe take it down a notch. He's worse this week, Levesque.
1: Yeah.
0: You texted me about it. Like, what's he doing? He's actually ruining his career talk. It's not trash talk. It's not ignorance. It's just a whole new level of village idiot.
1: Well, you know the old saying, better to keep your mouth shut and be thought a fool than open it and remove all doubt. He's removing a lot of doubt, like a lot of doubt. and I like watching him fight. I like his story. You know what I mean? Like he fought his way into being an NFL player. He did everything that he had to do to get where he needed to be, and then fought his way into being a fighter. You know what I mean? So his story's great. But I do have a lot of love for Derek Lewis. So like this is a tough. Emotionally, that's an emotionally tough matchup for me. I'm emotionally just concerned is the word, because I do like your guy, but I can see Derek Lewis putting one on his button and putting him down. I mean, the guy's talking to TMZ and he's pretending he only speaks Portuguese, but he's saying one word while he's shoving food in his face. Like, he's a weird dude, but I want to like him. His story's likable. But he's the exact kind of person who should not have a microphone nor camera in his face.
0: And with all that being said, most of my money's going on him. Most of my money's going on him because the epic bout he had in his most recent time, that was, and I went to social media while it was happening, not just the fight of the year in 2026 in the UFC, but his fight against Curtis Blaydes is one of the most entertaining fights I've ever seen ever in the history of the UFC. And the only reason I flipped it on is I was like, oh, nice, like, cool, Paramount's got the UFC back on. And I flip on 327, and it's an absolute brawl. And the moment that dude's taking blows and punches, I'm like, he's going to knock somebody out. You said about Derek Lewis, a former fighter who was basically the star of the show in the Albany fight nearly a decade plus ago. Now, at this point, that Derek Lewis was a star and a very similar path in his career. He had a epic knockout and viral post interview, and he got a fight to main event the Garden. Like, so he's had a great career. This fight I saw floating around, and we'll see if it gets to this on Sunday, -850 to not go the distance to finish before. Yeah, I think that's a safe bet. Derek Lewis can absolutely knock him out in the first round, but my money's going on Hogan to knock out Derek Lewis in the first round because he's younger. He's faster. He's got more stamina. He's going to get to Lewis. Now, Lewis absolutely can knock him out. That will be the fight that steals the show. All these other ones are great. I'll be watching them all. But this fight that's going to go viral is Hokit's going to win. He's going to knock out Derek Lewis. I don't know what in the world the post-fight interview is going to be. He's got to be a little careful, a little bit, you know, walk the fine line between entertainment and who's this guy to don't say something that's going to offend somebody in the lawn of the White House. And he's probably going to fight for the heavyweight championship and become the most popular heavyweight champion in the history of the UFC if he wins the title. Because John Jones, whatever happened there, you know, is he going to fight Tom Aspinall? He's not. The biggest criticism the UFC as an organization can have is that the best heavyweight they ever had, they dropped the ball on. Francis Ngannou said, I'm the biggest, baddest dude on planet Earth, and you don't want to pay me. The fight game's not that hard. There's a reason. Name the heavyweight. Ali, Foreman, Tyson, name them all. Like, Fury, anybody. He's a big dude who can knock you out. The UFC's never had their star be the heavyweight champion of the world. This guy can be that. I think he's going to. So you know who I'm rooting for. with my money. That moment happens on Sunday.
1: All right. We got to play of the day. You got your Santillo interview still to come. Maybe talk a little bit about what we think is going to happen in the Firebirds game.
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1: Monumental night in the Capital Region tomorrow as the Albany Firebirds look to extend their already their record, but to take the 20-game win streak for arena football and attempt to stretch it to 21. That is 7 o'clock tomorrow night at the MVP Arena. Guys, it is interesting to me to see how seriously you take calling the game when I know that you don't look at the prep sheet for this show at all. You have spent more time talking to me this week about us doing the call for Firebirds versus Arsenal Friday night at the MVP Arena than you have spent talking to me about the show that we have done all week right here on Fox Sports Radio.
0: Guilty. That's exactly right. Guilty is... See, I've done this. I know you're going to think this is a lot of excuses I'm going to do here for the next few minutes, but I've done this long enough with you. I have a feeling where this is going to go. And I'm going to ask Andrew the same question. Maybe the advice minutes before we go live, the wrong advice I'll get from Andrew, but I feel like I've done this long enough with you. This is a different water we're walking in. We're going to talk about the game here coming up. We're going to talk about and everything else, but yes. So I love offering the insight to you listening. Here's my schedule is for Levack for the rest of the day. We're going to talk about the game here. He'll randomly get a message from me that's going to look like gibberish, like somebody you know just scribbled stuff out, and it's going to be in an email form, and it's going to basically be like, here's the pregame, here's what I'll talk about, and then me, selfishly, but me, in my side, I will rewatch the most recent Michigan-Albany game and take notes, because how that's a little different than I'd do with Andrew, because you know this, and you've been doing this for years, like, the game is so fast, I'll have my prep sheet here, but it moves like you're in a play. It moves like you're like performing it. I got to know everybody so fast. Like I can't even look at my sheet. Andrew's a little different. He's got his own style. But I'm telling you, you're going to be like, how did guys know who number one was? How do you know who this was? I need mentally, Levack, you'll be getting some odd messages. But I'm like, I'm going to do a mental exercise today. I'm going to try to remember every player, every name, everything. Like a flashcard kid studying for an earth science test tonight.
1: I think I have, because of my role with the league, I'm almost positive I already have the rosters. So I can send those over to you.
0: Thank you. Send those over because I'll jot it down and write notes. I'm sure sometimes Andrew sees me show up to broadcast. He's like, I don't see anything on his paper. I just see scribbles and marks and notes and like, I think he's doodling during the game. No, I got it.
1: I know his pain. I get it. I understand it all.
0: I swear, I think he preps with just a different style.
1: Yeah, I mean, I don't swear it. I don't. So this game, so you said you're going to go back, you're going to watch the last time these two teams played. That was in Michigan. It was before a bye week. The Michigan Arsenal, they got up for that game. And they gave Albany a fight. That was probably the first time this season that Albany looked around and went, oh, crap. Oh, this is different. Like, the Washington game, for the majority of the game, it felt that way. But the Michigan game was the one where you're sitting there going, man, Michigan is good. Like, and all I could hear was from that week's Flock University, Coach Ware saying, these are talented players in Michigan. This is an experienced coach. This is not your typical expansion team. So as I'm hearing that in my head and watching the game go back and forth, hey, you know, there's a little puckering up, if you will. So do you think, as the guy who is going to call this game, the play-by-play, the main guy, do you think that Michigan can do it again? Can they push Albany to the boundaries and potentially win this game?
0: Yes, they absolutely can beat Albany. This is the biggest test of anybody who is, including Kentucky, including maybe even Nashville. And that'll be interesting when that happens later on this season coming up and how it all. Yes, they had them on the ropes in the fourth quarter for a variety of different reasons. One, the offense just pulled back a little bit, Albany, and pulled back was it just wasn't constant point scoring on every single possession. And Michigan started to do it. Michigan's defense made some stops. Michigan, for most of it, most of that second half, made the right decision strategy wise to put themselves in a position to win that game, which gets so frustrating. I've beaten this down often. I'll keep saying it, but it is the story that hangs over this game. They didn't handle it right. They didn't. They didn't. They had the opportunity to beat Albany, and because of how the Michigan coaching staff handled those conversions and handled the strategy at the end of the game, it put them in a less of an opportunity to win the game. That's it. Like, so if Michigan's in a spot tonight, I wonder how it plays out. If Michigan's in a spot on this Friday night kickoff, like, what they're going to do? Are they going to be more aggressive? Are they going to do an onside kick? Are they going to attempt more deuces? Are they going to try to do what Oceanside and Beaumont did and burn the clock out? That burn strategy is going to work for somebody, because in the most recent game, for the Beaumont game against Albany, it was like 25 real minutes. Slovak loves that phrase. 25 real minutes on a clock, not a sports clock, an actual clock. And the first quarter was over because they just burned it away and kept Albany off the field. Williams is the best player for Michigan. And what's happened this season, and this is very rare, add who you want, Malachi Jones, Sam Castanova, Darius Prince, the names we've known, Joe Sykes. So often, Albany Arena football fans have always had either the best players or best player on the turf for that respective matchup. Boy, there's a few times this season, because of Sam Castronova coming to the team late and how good the other guys have been, in a couple of games, you can argue the guy on the other team is the best player, and Albany's defense has shut him down. Injury happened to Tucker in one of those games, but still, like, that's a compliment to Williams, where Williams from Michigan, for a lot of fans, number one's going to be the best player they've seen all season. I don't know if he's good enough to beat them by themselves, because you've got Coach Ware coming. You talked to Coach Ware, the kissing up to Michigan. Anything else that jumped out the Flock you that you know you're going to
1: use on the broadcast? I didn't say he kissed up.
0: I heard that wrong?
1: Let's not start. No start none won't be none. Okay, let's not go there. No, he speaks highly of. He respects what they're doing. And listen, they have a beautiful arena. They got a great ownership group. They got a good head coach. They got a talented player. Malik Henry, like, we know Malik Henry very well in this area. He's been a part of the Firebirds. Like, he's been here before. So, last chance you, that's a talented, talented guy. I believe your buddy Howie Hansen ranked him as the third best quarterback in the AF1 right now. Like, top three. So all that matters. Like all of that comes together and is part of this story. You know, as we get ready to see who is going to take this game. The interesting one for me is when you look at they just added the fullback from that college over there. I don't even know what the name of it is, and I know it takes multiple people for them to be able to spell the name of their state, which is only four letters, but lots of talent. And Damon Ware said, and I quote, "I think we're close to the final roster," which is crazy when you think about the fact this team is not lost. This team is playing the way they're playing. And he said they're close to the final roster. Not there, just close to it. Like, I mean,
0: I'm confused by that. Hang on. By final roster, it means like there's no more moves left in the league, or he's constantly every single week dumping guys and cutting guys or injuries? What does that mean?
1: It means that he tinkers until he gets the roster that he feels is most likely to take us to the promised land. And he thinks he's done tinkering or almost done tinkering. And yes, injuries do factor in and all that, but he's when he said last night on Flock University, and you can go back and watch, and I even stopped him afterwards, and I was like, wait, this isn't the final team. He's like, no, we're close. It could be. It could be. But he basically saying we could get even better here in Albany before the actual like playoffs. Like he's still tinkering. He's still looking for perfection. He's one of those guys. If it ain't perfect, it ain't good enough. So he's going to keep going. The standard above everything. That's why he brought in Mayan Williams, the fullback who played his college ball at Ohio State. And I can't wait to see this dude run, because Ware can't wait to see him run. And that's telling you something.
0: What a wild quote. What a wild quote. You don't hear that in professional sports of, look, we're not done. And maybe it's the size of the contracts. Maybe it's union. Maybe this is the uniqueness of what is AF1 with 1 year deals and the guys know it and how they built for rosters closer to the postseason. That is wild. What a great motivator. Hey, I'm not done making moves for this team. So if you don't play well, we'll just bring somebody else in. And if you don't believe me, look around, because we've done it. This isn't anything personal. I'm running a football team and trying to win a championship here. It's mid-June, and I'm not done figuring out who's going to play for us for a title. My gosh, what a motivator.
1: He's not a
0: rah-rah-rah guy either. He's not a big speech guy, but that, boy, that'll motivate you quick.
1: He's a confident dude, and he's, you know, the other thing is last year we had 19 players of the 25 start the season and finish the season. So that meant of that, basically you had a little like a 6-player fluctuation, right? Think about that in this league. I will tell you right now, due to the injuries, especially in the secondary of this team, we have had a lot more fluctuation this year. So the coaches have done a lot more this year than they've had to do. But it's impressive. It's fun to watch, and it's good to call that guy your friend, because you definitely don't want to call him your enemy.
0: now let me cheat for the broadcast here. The name that has been tough, there's been a few tough names, both teams this year, but the name that's been one of the toughest ones in recent memory for Albany is the wide receiver who wears number one, Ajay Hall. Ajay is his first name, because I've heard it a few. What are people calling him?
1: I've said AG.
0: Okay. See, there's been an AG. There's been an Ajay. Because he played for the Alabama Crimson Tide, it was said a different way. We're going to figure that out before we go live. I will make sure. That might be a Coach Ware or a Mr. Hall question. So, all right, we'll dig deeper into that one. Because I've heard like three different ways to say his first name or what he would like to be called on the broadcast.
1: I'm just going to call him Hall. It's just going to be – I'm going to – a Hall pass from Castronova. That's what I'm ready. I've been working on that. I'm ready. That guy plays man football.
0: There's a video from 2020.
1: Is there?
0: Before, so we'll keep digging on the. I wonder if he'll just switch it up and be like, "I want to be called Titan on the air tonight, boys."
1: No. No,
0: he will not. Snoop. No. I don't know. Find out.
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0: We told you throughout this Friday show here on Levack and Goss on Fox Sports Radio 95.9 and 90, it was going to be a different show. We're preparing for the broadcast. This is our final segment before we send it over to HTN and AF1's YouTube channel. We, but here at Fox Sports, you're going to listen to The Odd Couple, and you're going to hear a different voice. Jeff Levack, that's right. We're going to use his government name, although I think it's Jeffrey Allen Levack will be on the call with me tonight. But Andrew Santillo, the usual voice of the Albany Firebirds, the voice, joins us now, keeps up his tradition of home game hits on a Friday on the weekend. All right, Andrew, let's clear it up. You can give as little or as much as you want. Just remind people, you had a family obligation. You have not been released. You've not been cut. This is not a social media movement. You told people weeks ago you were probably not going to be on this broadcast from the horse's mouth.
10: No, yeah. If people were refreshing the AF1 transaction page, right? no, yes. As you said, family obligation. As you know, this is a crazy time of year, right? We've got, you know, end of this, you know, schools winding down. And so, my daughter's been working all year on her dance. And this is the recital night. So we'll be in Schenectady at Proctor's for the recital. I may be checking the score here and there, but I know you guys will hold it down for sure. You know, just a few more hours of talking between the two of you guys, right?
0: That's exactly right. So before Adam Schindler or Sean Martin or Pete Doherty comes out of retirement, there is no scandalous story here. That's the answer, social media. So there, aggregate that quote. Don't make up any social media rumors. We'd like to be back on Vice. We'd like to call some more games this season. I told you in the tunnel last week, you never know how the world of broadcasting works. That would be nice. Now that's a rumor. I have nothing to confirm that. I would love to call one more game with you this season. Who knows? Maybe I'll like do it at Levack. That's all for later this month. But first, before we actually break down the matchup coming here with Michigan, although Washington's in the mix, let's talk about Beaumont. To me, it kind of felt like, you know, like how the air out of balloon, someone just popped the balloon and then it was over. You know, one or two plays and Beaumont was out of that game. Did you feel the same way? How would you describe this victory for the Firebirds over the Renegades?
10: Yeah, interesting, right? The second straight week where an opponent has come into MVP Arena for the first time, had a lead in the first half, and then Albany, you know, the Firebirds do what they do, right? They've won 20 straight games. You know, Beaumont took a lead early in that second quarter. I think they scored with, you know, under 10 minutes to go. So early in the second quarter to take a 12-10 lead. And Albany basically shut them down from there, right? Beaumont didn't score again. Albany finishes off this one 45-12. They shut them out in the second half. And it's really more of the same, right? You know, Albany throughout the season, if you look at kind of their plus minus, if you will, the third quarter, they've been, you know, outstanding. You know, this past week against Beaumont, it was only 6-0. But they're plus 86, I believe, on the year in the third quarter. And Coach Ware said before the Beaumont game, you know, we prepare to take other teams' best shot in the first half. We're going to make adjustments, and in the second half, you know, we're gonna do what we do, basically. And that's what they've been able to do this year. That's why they're 8-0. That's why they're still at the top of the standings.
0: Beaumont tried a strategy, and college basketball fans will get this. I bring up a college basketball game because moments before this conversation, you sent me 32-0, the variation of 20-0, 162. Yeah, so I had to get it. I was grabbing players from the MEAC conference to try to build this squad. I bring up college basketball because teams try to use the old Villanova Georgetown tactic, right? For some people get that reference in the mid 80s there. A limited shot clock, if no shot clock at all. You just held onto the ball as long as you could, and Villanova pulls off the upset. Not a great watch, by the way. Some people might remember they replayed that thing in COVID. Wasn't the most exciting basketball. You know, Beaumont tried. I believe it was that first quarter in real time action. It was less than 30 real minutes, but in closer to 25 minutes of real actual minutes. Are you surprised more teams still haven't been more effective with the milk the clock away, keep the ball away from Castronova strategy?
10: I mean, yes and no. I mean, I think, as you said, I mean, you know, that's one of the ways certainly you could drop a game plan to try to slow Albany's offense down. You know, they've averaged 50 points per game, you know, pretty much since Coach Ware's been doing this. You know, they're right there again this year. But the other thing is you got to score. So, you know, you mentioned that Villanova Georgetown game, you know, former Siena head coach and assistant Mitch Bonaguirre was on that Villanova staff. One thing people forget about that is, you know, they slowed it down, but they shot, I think, 70% from the field in that game, right? So, yes. You know, Beaumont's coach before the game basically said, you know, we can't turn the ball over and we got to play, you know, our best game of the year to win this. So, you know, in addition to keeping Albany's offense off the field, you've got to score points. And what Albany's defense has been able to do this season is shut the other team down, especially in the second half. They've caused big turnovers. Against Oceanside, it was the stop at the goal line. Against Beaumont, it was an interception by Drew Singleton, who we can't say enough good things about Drew Singleton and what he's done so far this year. So, yes, I mean, I think that would be my game plan if I was trying to slow Albany down, is try to lengthen some of these drives. The problem is, then Castronova gets the ball and they score in a couple of plays and you've got to then score as well. So even if it's taking you 6, 7, 8 minutes, as we saw Beaumont did in that game last week, you've got to do that repeatedly, right, to stay in the game.
0: He is the voice of the Albany Firebirds, Andrew Santillo, joining us here, Fox Sports Radio 95.9 and 980. Kickoff set for 7 o'clock inside MVP Arena as the Firebirds host the Michigan Arsenal. Andrew will not be on the call. Family obligations. He's hanging out with the family. Don't think I didn't catch that 6-7 reference. You're already getting ready for a few moments here away. I caught that. Levac, our guy, I have to call him Jeff like two more times, I think. After the pregame, the Jeff's out of there. We'll talk more about broadcast strategy with you in a second here. But first, if you were prepping for Michigan, because the last time these two teams played was on the road, what storylines would jump out to you? How, if at all, would you talk pregame or give the listeners a scouting report for this Arsenal team?
10: Yeah, I mean, you mentioned it. It was, you know, a month ago these teams played in Michigan. It was a 3-point game. The Arsenal hung right in there. The last couple of weeks when we've had this spot, we've talked about big-time receivers. You know, this time it's a quarterback. It's Malik Henry for Michigan. He threw 7 touchdowns when these two teams played the first time. He's a gunslinger. You know, he's an arena football veteran. He's thrown for almost 2,000 yards this season. And while the win-loss record might not be there, it might not be what Michigan was hoping for, you know, he's thrown for 37 touchdowns. So Albany's going to have to play defense. You know, we've seen them play really well. And spurts, I think, if you ask Coach Ware, you know, I think he would be looking for still a complete game defensively, even though they only allowed 12 points last week. So they're going to be tested. You know, part of it has been injuries. They've had a number of injuries defensively that they've had to, you know, patch things through. We've even seen Darian Townsend playing in the secondary defensively. You know, but they're trying to right the ship here and get the team that they want ready for the postseason. And so the defense is going to be tested by a quarterback like Malik Henry.
0: When we first did our first conversation post Michigan, so again, so you laid out there, Arsenal bye week, then home. This is game 3 of that home game stretch, that third home game in 13 days. When we talked about Michigan, I believe one of the storylines we discussed in that interview was, hey, this is the best thing for the Firebirds, for Coach Ware and company, and for this team. When you win so many games in a row and you're so successful, what do you do to motivate the team? And when you get a quick scare, something like that happening, it shows that the team is not invisible. You know, it shows that the team can be big. I guess invincible and invisible could both work there. You know what I meant. But seriously, like, it feels like a first quarter tone setter to me, that it's been a while and this is true for years, that like, hey, besides playoff games, besides the regular season Billings game, like that Albany's going to be fired up to want to prove something. I wondered if that stands out, like, because if Albany gets up double digits, 14-0, 20-0, we haven't covered that this season. I feel like it's over. You know, it's over if they're good in the second half. But my gosh, we really haven't seen a complete blowout, different level Albany team in a first half this season, at least at home.
10: No, right. I would agree. You know, if they can put everything together, and I think that's kind of the scary thing, right? If you're an opponent in this AF1 league, you know, Albany's 8-0. They haven't lost in this league, 18 regular season games, right? And then the two postseason games last year, so 20 total victories in a row in this league. But this year, yeah, it's been kind of, you know, there hasn't been that signature blowout. I mean, you know, I guess last week, I guess, would constitute as a blowout, 45-12. You know, they handled Oceanside pretty well, but those games were close late in the first half. So we haven't really seen four typical Firebird quarters yet put together. And I think that would scare some opponents, you know. But again, we're getting ready for the stretch run here, and we've got big opponents on the horizon. And so I think Coach Ware's just looking to win and try to tighten up that roster as we get closer to the postseason in July football.
0: The best storyline, the best thing to follow for AF1 is probably after this broadcast. We got to be truthful about it. Like the Nashville stuff, right? There's a scenario that even plays out if Michigan pull off the upset and Nashville wins, and the Nashville wins following, right? That Nashville could control the destiny of AF1's finish with just one loss and having the tiebreaker. That's post, you know, sometimes you got to wait to have the better storylines and the things to follow. That's following how this whole thing goes down. And I've said this before, I'll do it one more time. I promise I won't do this for the entire broadcast. That Jet fan, remember when the Jets beat the Bengals this past season? Remember you survivor pool players who picked Cincinnati and got KO'd because Aaron Glenn went for two down 14 and then they scored and they beat the Bengals by one? Just remember that. Because Michigan had a scenario they could have gone for two and then gone for the deuce and then had the ball. Just watch if the little coaching strategy is a little different. That's a storyline we'll hit on. Before I let you go, because you are not on the broadcast today, Eddie, advice to LeVac. This is his color commentating debut. Whether it's something about our crew, whether it's about working with me for now year six, any advice to him? Show off the Park School Communications degree now from your wonderful alma mater, Ithaca. What would you tell LeVac tonight?
10: Oh, I mean, you guys are veterans at this, right? You talk for 3 hours a day. I don't think you guys need, you know, I don't think you guys need any advice, right? LeVac's got his new nickname this year. What is it? Modus.
0: That's right. Of all the other stuff we'll say right. On the Friday broadcast. Well,
10: the other stuff is going to be on the broadcast here in just a little bit. So I think you guys will be fine. You know, just remember that there's a game going on. Normally you guys talk for 3 hours without anything going on. Now you just have to remember to fill in the detail there for the viewers of what's happening. I think you guys will be fine. No, I'm just interested to see who they key in there at the start of the broadcast here. You mentioned Jeff LeVac's government name. I'm wondering what they're gonna have for both of you guys this week here when they cue you guys in at the top of the broadcast.
0: I might send you the email. I will keep that a secret. That'll be a little tease for people to tune in, is what I've sent over to our production team of what they're gonna write. That's a tease. That's right. Get over to HTN and find out exactly what that ends up being. I already told him this, and I know you'll enjoy this. The only thing he's got to be a little worried about, and worried is probably even a too strong a word, because we're going to have fun. It'll be a great broadcast. It'll be a great game tonight. People are more worried about the game as always, but and as they should. So all you got to do is get through the pregame, because the pregame's got a little bit of a clock, and you and I both got, you know, you've got the broadcasting background, the writing degree. I get the radio. The eye contact, having to talk to somebody that close and then just go back to that part. Again, for somebody who's worked with somebody for 10 plus years, people would think LeVac and I are like at live events, like gazing into each other. No, we're like looking. So once it gets through the awkwardness of gazing into each other's eyes in the pregame, I think we'll be fine.
10: I just hope for LeVac's sake too, that Albany comes out on the right side of this one too, because He may not be asked back into the broadcast booth.
0: That's right. One and done. You know, the curse potentially of all those things. Hopefully, somehow, some way, the broadcasting spirits will take us back to have at least one more call together tonight. I'm talking to Andrew Santo, the voice of the Firebirds. He is off doing the most important thing, and that's dad duties in life. We appreciate you for even taking the time to do this with us. Best of luck to you and your family and your daughter and everybody else doing amazing things. And we will hopefully talk again soon, my friend. Take care and have a great weekend.
10: Absolutely, will do.
0: Wash your hands. Don't touch your face. We got to go. The Odd Couple's up next. We will talk to you again on Monday. Enjoy the World Cup action coming up.
11: 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Score must-haves from favorite day ice cream to e.l.f. beauty to Levi's denim shorts. Summer's best, perfectly picked for you. 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
12: 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How's a little trail therapy sound right now? Hop in. 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